right here. Your pulse becomes the pattern. From the static of the moment. If you want it, but feel infinite. Every phase blurs into maybe. Gravity loosens for a moment. Just floating where thoughts end. Faces stretch into something else. Just levitate above the floor. I never leave.

feels like a part of me I've always been searching for. 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

0: Yo reggae, Kevinok. Good morning, everybody. This is Fab, and I've got a special guest today, who is Alex Kasiek, aka Tim. Good morning.
1: Good morning.
0: So Tim. So Tim is playing in an English band called Transglobal Underground. Maybe you know it. There will be in concert tomorrow evening. Sorry, on Monday. At the Dürerkert for the Tilos Marathon. And today we'll speak a little bit about music, and we will listen to some Transglobal Underground music and maybe some collaborative music, I don't know yet. Okay, so we can speak a little bit about the early beginning of Transglobal Underground. So how did it all begin?
1: It started in around 1991. Really based around a bunch of people in London who were making all sorts of music of the time, rock, indie, bhangra, dub, reggae, techno, house, all of whom were bored with the kind of music they were making and started trying to mix things together. And at the time people thought we were mad, and about two or three years later it turned into sort of various forms of music that were doing very well. You had the groups like the Happy Mondays, Stone Roses from Manchester, combining a whole lot of rock music with grooves, and then you had people like Adrian Sherwood's African Head Charge, and Jar Wobble, Invaders of the Heart, and then The Orb, and there was a whole kind of musical scene took off from there.
0: Okay, but The Orb, yeah, I remember, it was a little bit trance music, so you knew each other basically at that time?
1: Not really, no. How it started was that I was working with Hammy, the drummer, and we're still the two original members who are still doing it. We ran into Nick Page, aka Count Dubula, who was, it just made a house record that made no sense at all, and he said, I need to do something different than this. And then we found Nation Records, who were working with Jar Wobble. And we had a meeting with Nation Records, and they said, something is going to happen. We don't know what it is, but we're finding the people who are going to be part of it. Mm-hmm. And that's really how it worked out. They were deliberately searching for people in their effort to create something new. So some of us were old friends. We knew a lot of the guys from Loop Garou. Other people we'd not really met before. Nick was, you know, we hadn't met Nick till quite soon before we started working with Nation. Mm-hmm. And then they said, there's this singer who's just stopped working with Invaders of the Heart, and we think she's really good. And that was Natasha Atlas. And that's how she came in.
0: And so where did you hear that at the first time? It was over there?
1: Well, the thing was, I mean, the day after they mentioned this singer, I went home and somebody said, oh, Tim, here's somebody you'd like, and they played me Natasha Atlas. So the idea of somebody singing this mixture of Latin and Arabic music was completely new. No one had done it before. And her original reception was pretty hostile. People found it much too peculiar, and somebody playing strange foreign music. And when she teamed up with us, we all got really excited because she'd finally, you know, found people who understood what she was trying to do.
0: Mm-hmm. But when she was playing alone, so before playing with you, she was just alone, or she was playing with
1: somebody? She did a couple of things alone, and then she was on some Invaders of the Heart tracks, and she went on tour with them. So that's what really got her started.
0: Okay.
1: But I'd say her voice really came to sort of public through Transglobal Underground. That was how it originally all took off. And also, from our point of view, we had a singer who, you know, understood where we were going, so that was important.
0: Okay. At that time, Toop was already with you?
1: So we knew Toop for years, mainly as a percussionist. Yeah. He was a local percussionist in West London. But then he really became well known as a storyteller. And that became the thing that he did and is still doing. That's his main gig, really. And Toop came in and out over the period, so he's appeared on most of the albums. Mm-hmm. But his main thing was storytelling, so he sometimes appeared live with the band, more often not. Mm-hmm. He became more of a regular member several years onwards.
0: Okay. All right, maybe we can listen to music where I think Toop is playing, or what you want.
2: Well, in that case, I'll play the most recent thing he's done. This is doing the new show.
0: Okay.

0: So good morning, Yoregelt. Again, everybody, today I am with Alex Kasiek, aka Tim, in the studio. So good morning again. For those who did not
1: work. Yoregelt again.
0: Yeah. So I wanted to ask you, so Alex Kasiek is your name, but you didn't use it
1: No, it's not my name.
0: But it's not your name, but...
1: It's not anyone's name.
0: Okay.
1: It is absolutely not anyone's name. Actually, my real name, Tim Whelan, which is the name I use now, in the days when the publishing rights of songs were not digital, two people with the same name could often get confused with the royalties. And there were at least two other Tim Whelans working at the same time. Yeah. So I created a name that didn't exist. So, to make sure that I could get the royalties. So that's why Alex Kasiek existed.
0: Okay, yeah, I was thinking it's a reference to somebody.
1: No, we kept on inventing silly names in the early days of Translabel Underground. Mm-hmm. We were half the group were fictitious.
0: Okay.
1: And we had a rule that you could never have the entire band in a photo session.
0: Okay.
1: Generally, that was meant that sometimes one person would be directing the photo session and they wouldn't be in it.
0: So. Okay, and I want to speak also a little bit about the creative processes of music. So from scratch, how are you creating music? Are you, for example, speaking together or meeting together, and everybody is like giving an idea, or how the processes?
1: We have no rules at all. But a lot of the basic demos are done by Harry, and a lot of the ideas come from him. And then people add stuff depending if they hear anything in the track. Mm-hmm. And sometimes I come up with a basic idea, and then different people come in and work at different times. And we have a whole load of artists with whom we work collaboratively. They sometimes will just think, well, this would be good for this person's voice. Mm-hmm. Or we send somebody some tracks and they want to sing on one particular song. Natasha, for instance, in fact.
0: Yeah. Yeah, because some people are collaborating sometimes with Translabel Underground, and they come to you, or you find them, or you hear a song of them, and then...
1: No, not really. There's no rules to it. And sometimes people have contacted us, sometimes we've contacted them, but more often it was people we met on the road. For instance, the collaboration we did many years ago with Musafir, where we did Ali Muller, that was a group of people we kept running into or doing gigs. Okay. And we said it would be really interesting. They liked what Natasha did, and we said, well, maybe there's a way we can fuse all that together. Mm-hmm. The Dole Foundation, who worked with us quite a lot, were a group working in London. And then we did various projects, including some in Budapest.
0: Yeah. I wanted to come to this. Mm. So with who did you work in Budapest? Who was the collaborators, and what came out?
1: Well, the first was Calman Balogh, a cymbalum player, on the fourth album, Rejoice, Rejoice. And worked with various other musicians around the same time. And then later on, we worked with Lepis Gabor and Nuri Kovac on a project that was actually a kind of side project originally, but then later on we re-released, where we worked with musicians from around Europe, and we were taking songs about leaving your own country or travelling. Mm-hmm. And having them sort of arranged and rethought by people from other countries. So we'd have an Irish song redone in Prague, we'd have a Bulgarian song redone in France, etc.
0: Okay.
1: And the Hungarian side was actually probably the most successful.
0: Really?
1: Well, I think probably that we'd work with people by then, but also I think it was a sort of theme that they could find interesting. And a few songs back, we played Nori singing on I Left My Sweet Homeland.
0: Mm-hmm. They're just two songs before.
1: Yeah. So that was a slow process, you know. We just got to know people and we worked with them from time to time. And then it built up.
0: Okay.
1: I mean, that resulted in a whole tour.
0: And in the concert of tomorrow, will they come?
1: No, it's just these days we're just a five band. We're just a five-piece band.
0: Okay, right. And yesterday you were at the marathon, at the Tiloche Marathon yesterday evening. Did you like the ambiance?
1: Oh yeah, I like Dürerkurt. I mean, we were here 2 years ago, and it's a great venue here.
0: Okay, all right. And the collaboration also with, for example, Tu and Shima. So I was like giving the ideas of the music, for example, or you are speaking to Greg about it, but then he's giving, for example, a story inside, or maybe Shima will give some
1: Shima tends to take the track and then put her own things on top of it. Mm-hmm. And she'll just go like, there's one I can play on, there's one I can play on. And if she finds them sympathetic, she'll try something on them.
0: Okay.
1: And Toop is the same thing. If he feels inspired by the track, then he'll come up with a lyric to it. And we have probably about twice as much, maybe four times as much that we throw away than we ever use.
0: Okay.
1: So there's plenty of ideas around.
0: Yeah, because in the creative process, there is a lot of sketch. Like sketch and drawings, but just it's like music.
1: Yeah, a few years ago, we actually did a series on Bandcamp by which you had to pay for a subscription, and we put an album out every month. Mm-hmm. And some of that involved putting out a lot of the sketches and odd ideas that didn't come out normally.
0: Okay.
1: Because, yes, there's an awful lot of stuff that we don't use. And we did that really for people who wanted to hear something a bit more, you know, experimental and left field. There was a lot of remixes and also a couple of old live albums of things that we've never put out live.
0: Mm-hmm. Yes, that would be my next question. Like, there was a lot of experiments, like extreme experiments that you tried to do.
1: I think all of it's experimental, really. I think all of it's experimental, but I mean, I think the strangest thing we did was probably the Fanfara Tirana from Albania. We did an entire album with an Albanian brass band, and then we tried to do it on stage. There were six of us, I think, and about 12 of them. Mm-hmm. And you can imagine it was chaotic.

0: England and say, oh, I want to hear some traditional music, they'd play you something Irish.
1: Oh, right.
0: That has changed, and there's been more of an investigation, but there are periods where people look back at their own past and go, I really just don't like this. And Albania was definitely such a place at that time. Yeah. I think it's changed since.
1: Mm-hmm. Yeah, it's true. Like, from country, it's really changing. In France also, like, when we are playing something too much from the old times, it sounds that something you know, and it sounds not correct. But for foreigners, yeah. Yes.
0: I think when you go back into history, there's always questions. So in France, if you go back into the old kind of Breton or Occitan music, there is immediately a question of how they were not allowed to speak in their own language.
1: Exactly.
0: If you go back to English folk music, most of it was made by people whose lives were destroyed by industrialization. So when people look back, they don't always feel very proud of what the music represents to them. And it's in England, it was definitely a change about, I'd say, about 15 years ago that people started looking back to this more. Mm-hmm. And go back to various artists, one particular one I've mentioned, Martin Carthy, who'd been preserving the traditions over a long period of time, mm-hmm. Even when not many people were interested. Martin Carthy worked with a project called The Imagined Village, and me and Hammy did a couple of tracks on their first album, and Shima was a regular member of that. So Shima ended up being in a project uncovering and reimagining English folk songs.
1: Okay, but now she's playing sitar.
0: Who she plays sitar with. Yeah, she's playing sitar with a bunch of people reimagining. That's how they reimagined them. They had rappers, they had sitar, they had all sorts of instruments, yeah.
1: Mm-hmm. That was very good, I think, to take something from the past and then to reshape it to something more modern.
0: Well, what's left of the traditional English musicians would say that the songs ought to be able to survive under any circumstances.
1: Yeah.
0: They have to be done in a new way, otherwise there is no tradition anymore. The tradition will die, it will just become a kind of tourist thing.
1: Yeah.
0: And I think this was the thing people were worried about in, for instance, Albania, whereas in Hungary the music was still living in a different way. And that was interesting for us. That, to some extent it was a kind of almost semi-hidden music at the time of in the communist period. On one hand, you found it everywhere in Budapest. On the other hand, the government didn't entirely approve of it, and that gave it a life.
1: Yeah, it's true.
0: It wasn't a touristic music. It could not be.
1: Mm-hmm. Well, actually, you were, it's a little bit another thing, but you went to Budapest in the early 90s, and you went to Tilos Aza. And,
0: so that was just me. I just went there for a drink, yeah.
1: And how was the ambience? Because a lot of people are wondering, yes, but how is it? So it's possible to go over there even now, but it changed like three or four times of owner. Mm-hmm. But how was the ambience?
0: It was an extraordinary period because I was in a band called Furniture who played in Eastern Europe during the communist era. Not in Hungary, but we passed through Hungary and stopped for a few days. Mm-hmm. And the Translevel Underground did a gig in Vienna. Mm-hmm. And this is about 1992, and I thought, well, I'll go over, 1993 maybe. I thought, I'll go over on a train and see what's happening.
1: Okay.
0: And that was it, just on my own. And everybody you met seemed to sort of gravitate towards this bar. So I ended up in this bar with various other people I'd kind of met while I was walking, you know, hanging around Budapest on my own.
1: Yeah.
0: And you met other people hanging around Budapest on their own, and we all ended up in this bar, Tilos, yeah.
1: Okay.
0: And that's my main memory, was it just seemed to be the main meeting place of the time. Yeah. I had no idea what it was or who the people were, and that I was going to be working with various people, like Vladimir Nemetny, who became our agent for a long time. Mm-hmm. That came later.
1: What I heard is that from that time, there was also a lot of people on the square. There was even as much life inside as outside, as
0: it was,
1: up,
0: yes,
1: and down,
0: there was
1: something
0: a,
1: like that.
0: Yeah, because also it wasn't, because the building had no floor, it wasn't quite clear where the street stopped and the building started.
1: Yeah, so, exactly. Yeah. It looks like a labyrinth, a little bit. So it's in Mixeter, if the auditors are curious. So maybe we can listen to a music.
0: Okay. Well, I played something earlier on that by Worries, who I remixed to a band from Paris, because I live partly in Paris and partly in London now. So Worries, In the Breeze, that's a single by them that I did a remix of. I'm now going to play

0: Something by another group. This is a London band. This is the Cold Head, and this is the remix of one of their tracks, which is called Baby It's Cold Inside.
1: Okay.

0: Was it okay? Because I'm feeling sometimes that my English is not
1: that good,
0: actually. Even my wife.
1: Yeah,
0: well,
1: it's a bit shit. It's a bit quite long. Is there any coffee or water?
0: Ah, yes.
1: I was.
0: I found some instant coffee. It's not the best, but.

0: 20 seconds.
1: Well, I can. We can tell you something else. If it's okay. I'm always ready with something. Anyway.

0: I switch.
1: Vous passez, the transition.
0: Yeah. Or you can do it as a DJ thing. I used to DJ.
1: Ah, yeah, yeah. Me too. This my PC. Actually, I bring my PC as well, just in case. So. Okay.
2: Because I never saw this.

0: was thinking the previous one, it reminds me there is a music you did called Mind Book, just like in the middle. Mm-hmm. And I don't know why it reminds me a little bit this.
1: Same.
0: Yeah. C'est pour un arabique.

0: And that one's shaved, and that one's shaved. Well, we just
1: Some videos and then I transform them.

0: whole time. Line date is the
1: 100
2: Mais oui.
0: Mais ça,
3: t'en sais rien. C'est
2: Let's go.

0: So, can we speak a little bit about this music we just listened?
1: Okay, so that was Chanson Adresse and the remix of Chanson Adresse. Chanson Adresse came out on Walls of Ears, the last Translabel Underground album, and we then put out a companion piece to it, a remix album, and we had various people added remixes, and that was by a gentleman from Berlin called Genetic Drugs, who's put out a huge number of mainly quite ambient albums over the years, and he's been recording in Chennai in the east of India quite a lot. The vocalist, Noel Benkraim, is French-Tunisian and lives in Paris, and I did quite a lot of work for her in the past. We've been on the road together, and So she's never appeared live with Transglobal, but she's done a couple of backing vocals for us. And in fact, she's got a new album coming out at the moment, so she's been occupied doing that.
0: Okay.
1: And that's the kind of Parisian section of the band, so to speak. There was a couple of tracks recorded in Paris on the last album.
0: And in case you are playing live, is it possible to play with them, or is it too remixed?
1: No, we'd love to if we get the chance. Yeah.
0: Okay.
1: Yeah, definitely.
0: And did you play it in Paris recently?
1: We haven't played in France since 2017.
0: Okay.
1: There's been a few changes with groups of our nature post-Brexit. It became very difficult to tour. And the whole situation changed after the pandemic as well. So we've been feeling our way back in. We haven't done many shows in Europe at all. We played Eurocurt, of course, 3 years ago. Mm-hmm. And we played in Bratislava. And we played in Prague. And that's... we did one show with Natasha in Belgium.
0: Okay.
1: Where because actually she was born in Brussels, so
0: that was back to
1: a little bit back to her origins. Yes.
0: Okay. No, it's good. Do you meet some Natasha sometimes, from time to time?
1: Yeah. Well, she lives right in the middle of nowhere. Actually, she literally lives in the middle of nowhere. Mm-hmm. So it's quite hard to meet her unless she's in town, and if she's in Paris or London, she. Yeah, we do. So there used to be a really... There still is a club called Whirligig. It used to be a very regular thing. They now only do it 4 or 5 times a year because we've all got older, and it's the longest-running club night on earth.
0: Oh, yeah?
1: Yes, it's been going since the 80s. And it's the same two people running it. So obviously they don't do it as often as they used to because they don't have the same energy anymore. And they asked us to come and do one a couple of years ago, and Natasha happened to be doing a show in London. At a jazz venue, and she said, well, I'll just come over and do this for free because these are my old friends, you know, and I really want to sort of see how they're doing. But because she had a gig, we couldn't tell anyone she was going to appear, so they had no idea she was doing the show till she appeared for the soundtrack. It was a really nice atmosphere. So yeah, she comes back in when she can. Sadly, the other thing, obviously, you know, is that we've lost quite a few people, so they can no longer appear with us at all. So Nick Page, Count Dubula, he left the band in 1996, about 1996. In 2016, we put together a lineup of some of the original members. So that was Natasha and Nick and Goldfinger, the original tabla player. And we did that for a couple of years. But then Nick was in and out of hospital over that whole period. And he died of cancer during the pandemic. And I'll play a track later on by Yanka Rubkina, the Bulgarian vocalist who we also worked with, who passed away about 2 months ago now.
0: Okay.
1: So, yes, there are certain people we think about when we're on stage who we will not be able to work with again, yeah.
0: Yeah, but I think it's a little bit part of life. Even here in Tilos Radio, for example, there was this Palutei, which passed away not some time ago.
1: Yeah.
0: It was also a main character of the identity of the radio. So like for Nick Dubula, also for Transglobal Underground.
1: If you go back to the 90s, there was a lot of very important seminal people working at that time, I think.
0: Okay. And you participated also to an album called Orcan Orzuliana.
1: Oh, yeah, yeah.
0: Like the blue albums that we played here.
1: Well, again, sadly, this was a man who had more names than Alex Kasiak ever had. His name was Dave. He was also the Vague Blur. He was Dave Eon. He was all sorts of things. But he was one of the two main guys behind Loop Garou.
0: Yeah.
1: And he was making some music for that label, and they did Au Contrario as a tribute to him.
0: Mm-hmm. Okay, all right. Maybe we can listen to some music.
1: Okay, what I'm going to play now is, I just mentioned Janka Rybkina, and you were asking about the collaborative process. So we were working with a Bulgarian promoter, and he said, incidentally, Janka has... who is one of the original members of the trio Bulgarka, who were a very well-known Bulgarian folk trio, but she's putting a new version together, and would you be interested in doing a collaboration with him? And we said, well, we'd love to do that. And we did that. We did some gigs in Bulgaria with her. We did some gigs in Ireland with her.
0: Okay.
1: And she passed away recently, and she was old when we were working with her, but on extremely good form. Mm-hmm. She was a real character, so a very fascinating woman to work with. And we got completely stuck on one of the tracks. We didn't know what to do with it. So we called Zion Train up and said, you owe us the mix. Could we have done a remix for you? And we said, at some point, you've got to do something for us. And we want you to remix Janka Rybkina. So they were very happy. So this is called Stoyani Mali Mali, and this is the Transglobal Underground with Janka Rybkina and the Trio Bulgarka, mixed by Zion Train.

electrified fences. They want to keep me out. I'm the son of refugees. My parents worked hard on their hands and knees. It's me I wanted for nothing. This is my world now. I grew up strong in a strong land.

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The levee breaks and the river bursts its banks. What you gonna do? It's your world now. I brought the swampland

0: Okay, so I am still with Alex Kasiak, aka Tim Whelan of Trans Global Underground. And so what did we listen just now? What was the previous music?
1: You just heard Obia from almost from Bucharest. So in about 2021, we did a project with him, the kind of Transylvanian dub music, where he'd taken a load of drum tracks from Brixton and put all sorts of Romanian themes onto them. Not obvious ones, sometimes from old kind of punk songs and everything. Mm-hmm. And at one point, he then did a dub version of all the songs, and he said, do you think you can put a French aspect on this? So that is Raphael von Glitz from Paris reciting Baudelaire over some Transylvanian dub remix by Trans Global Underground. So another complicated collaboration for you.
0: Trans Global Underground is usually really worldwide music, like can be Romanian, French, English, Indian, Arabic. So everybody in the band is like feeling like this is giving something more to the music.
1: I think it's something that's gone through changes over the years. When we started, it was really about London. It was really about looking at the culture of London. And how at that time it was really quite segregated, which it isn't so much now. And so after that period, obviously we found ourselves, you know, meeting all sorts of artists in different places that we travel to and working with different people. So you had that kind of explosion of ideas and energy. And Walls of Ears, the last album, I mean, it's a few years ago now, but that was very much going back to some of the major people in the group. We got Nick back in, as I said before, he passed away. We got Natasha back in. But then since then, we've very much been working out of the band. Like a lot of people, you now get an audience of people who are really listening to music in the 90s, quite often out of the club scene, and they're all older and their children are grown up and they're coming out again and going out and dancing again. And you also get a young audience who are either heard the music by their parents or they really find it through streaming. Everything is now available. A new release doesn't really mean anything very much because everything is now there eternally. This is a bit of a shock for us. Everything we did in those days wasn't meant to last. For us, it was like almost like sending somebody a letter, you know? You read it, you throw it away. It wasn't expected to be something that we were going to be thinking about 25 years later. And as a band, we find ourselves playing that music to people, and it's a kind of celebration of what both us and the people in the audience have been through. Mm-hmm. And like you said about, you know, losing people, it's part of life. So there's a kind of a celebration, but it's not the old kind of maybe more hedonistic celebration that we were doing in the early days.
0: Okay, yeah. And for the period of the COVID, so you just finished an album just before the pandemic broke out?
1: Yeah, we were lucky in that respect, luckier than a lot of people. We'd finished the album, and we had some gigs planned, but not many. The idea was to put the album out then to try and get some good, you know, get the live work going on the back of the album. That then, of course, became impossible.
0: There was no gigs?
1: There was no nothing. There was no, you know, and we were all in exchanging ideas over the internet, and that's how the Obia project in Bucharest came about.
0: Right.
1: That he was just—he had all these tracks, and he was getting in touch, saying, "Well, I need to do something with this." He had actually been working with Nick, and when Nick died, unfortunately, Nick had only finished two of the tracks, and then some of it—we'd always intended to do a couple of tracks with him, and then the project kind of got larger from there. But I find a lot of the music that was made over that time has a certain stamp on it. There's all people doing it in their bedrooms.
0: It's all there was a kind of strange style for that period.
1: Yes.
0: In 10 years, people will say, what was it?
1: Well, the Obia stuff is quite interesting, but it's got a very, I mean, beyond the fact that it was quite an industrial kind of sound that he was putting together, it then got more claustrophobic by everybody doing it in their own rooms and sending odd little ideas. And I think we just built up one piece of menace on top of another menace, so we came out with what really sounded like a soundtrack to some kind of, you know, electronica vampire movie, I think.
0: Yeah, because everybody was doing music on his own in his house, let's
1: say. Yeah, and then we were swapping ideas. This had an advantage later on because all the gigs we didn't do and all the things people couldn't offer us, we did them all in one go about 2 years later, 2022 or 23, I think.
0: Okay.
1: And that's when we put the band back together as to the lineup that's going now.
0: Mm-hmm. Was there some, I saw in Budapest, for example, there were some concerts, but in empty rooms. And then they were filming and everybody was
1: We didn't do that. We thought about it, but it just...
0: It was so strange, no?
1: It was discussed. It was discussed, but we... I mean, Troop at one point tried doing some storytelling online, and he said it's no good. As I said, he's mainly a storyteller, and he said, "Can you imagine telling a story and there's no one there in front of you?"
0: Exactly.
1: He said, "You cannot tell a story if there isn't an audience to react to the story, because you change the story along with the audience."
0: It's true. Even on the radio, it's getting a bit strange because we don't see who's listening to the radio.
1: Yeah. But then radio was always really like that. I said, it's part of the medium is like, you know, you're wondering who's out there listening. And I've been doing this regular show on Radio Free Marseille in France every week. And, once again, every now and then somebody will say, "Oh, I really like that show you did 3 weeks ago." And by that point, you've moved on. And when you were doing it, you had no idea if a single person was listening or if lots of people were listening.
0: Okay. It's on the FM in Marseille, and also on the web.
1: It's on the web. It's web only. Yeah.
0: Oh,
1: yeah,
0: okay.
1: Yeah. They're hoping to get FM, but they haven't yet.
0: Okay. Well, it's 2 hours show every 2 weeks.
1: I do 2 hours, on Wednesday evenings, and it's repeated on Friday in the small hours.
0: Mm-hmm. Yeah. Okay. All right. Can we listen to something?
1: Yeah. So I mentioned Nori Kovac earlier on. This is another track from that project, Gathering of Strangers. We recorded this originally around 2010, 2011 as a completely separate thing from Transglobal Underground. And then we did a special Brexit version because it always predicted some of what happened with Brexit. And the theme of it was about people leaving their homeland, and then interpreted by people from other countries. And on this one, we worked with an English folk singer called Jim Murray. And I was talking about earlier on about how at one time in England, people became very much ashamed of English folk music. Jim Murray was one of the people who kind of brought it forward and recreated it and got people interested again. So we tried to do this thing with him by which he did two versions, one completely free and one with a rhythm, and we combined the two, trying to keep the kind of freedom of the folk, original folk song, which has no rhythm to it in English music. They just don't.
0: Okay.
1: And more of a groove. And then with Nori singing a song that related another, they're both about soldiers, these songs.
0: Mm-hmm.
1: I don't know about Hungary, but most English folk songs are actually about evil soldiers who make young girls pregnant. That's the general theme.
0: Oh, it depends. Smart.
1: Yeah, well, there's a lot of them. And we found something similar, and I'm not going to attempt to pronounce the Hungarian title, but the English title is Lisbon, and we called it in English Soldier Song, Lisbon Soldier Song. Right. So this is Transglobal Underground with Jim Murray and Nori Kovac.

0: Okay, so what did we listen just now?
1: Okay, we're still working on the next Transglobal Underground release. We put out one single during the Moonshine earlier this year, and the next one's going to be called The Seahorse. And that is a remix of The Seahorse. And the main track, which features Shima, will be coming out in about 4 weeks from now.
0: Mm-hmm. Okay, on Monday you will play in Budapest.
1: Yes.
0: In the evening. So what do the people who will come over there will expect?
1: There will be the usual mixture of the old and the new. We play some of the original songs from the 90s, and we play quite a lot of stuff from the more recent releases, a couple of tracks that haven't come out at all, and yeah, that's what we do.
0: Mm. And you will play some song of your new album during the song?
1: It's not an album, it's a single.
0: It's a single?
1: So we'll be playing the single, yes.
0: Mm. Okay, but I hope it will be cool, and I advise everybody to come over there. But I hope that you enjoy
1: it. It will be in the evening, so it won't be too hot.
0: Yeah. It will be the worldwide day, I think, for world music. And will you be there also a little bit earlier to see the other bands?
1: Yes, I do want to check a few of the other things out. And it's been a good vibe yesterday, seeing the music in the garden and the whole part of Durakert. I didn't know was there last time I saw it. It's a big place.
0: Mm-hmm.
1: But it's great. There's a lot going on.
0: Okay. And yes, in the Durakert, so it's the Tilos Marathon. And you can eat some soup, some bograch. There is every day a kind of tombola. And there is like three places where...
1: Yes, I hadn't expected the tombola. That was a surprise.
0: No? I think it's kind of every day. The main tombola is today because it's the children's day.
1: Yeah.
0: And even the soup, the first time I saw the soup, I was a little bit surprised. Like, okay, it's a music festival, but yeah, why not eating a big soup?
1: That's a very good idea.
0: Yeah. Okay, so we can play another song.
1: The last thing I'm going to play, this is actually, as I said, we lost a few people. This is right back from the early days, and this features the original Beat Poet and MC with Transglobal Underground, Neil Sparks, who again passed away early this year. So I'll play this one in tribute to him. This is the Transmigration mix of I Voyager.

blood on the water, colors ripples deep turmeric, forever full of life, the cayenne red bricks that sink.

for you. You can rise in the morning with a nice cup of tea and be on your way. The blind man says, well, I've come this way, and I find my way back the same way I've came. It will be no problem to me, and I must go now. Oh no, says the tailor, you are my dear friend, you must stay. Please, we've had such a good evening. Will you not rest your head for the night? Why walk in the dead of the night, where nothing there can see you and you can see nothing? Oh, says the blind man, do not make fun. You know I cannot see and I am blind. What matters it to me whether I come at day or whether I come at night? Oh, says the friend, the tailor, then my friend, if you must go, you must. But take this lamp with you to light the way. The blind man was thinking to himself that his friend, the tailor, was taking the mickey, shall we say. He thought to himself, I'm blind, what do I need with a lamp? But he took the lamp anyway and started to make his way back home.

by the bedside of his dear friend, the blind man, and he begins to inquire what has taken place. The blind man says, "You know, when I left your place that night, I was making my way along the road, and some tractor or something, which did not see me, ran into me and ran me off into the road and was thrown into a ditch." "Oh," says the tailor to the blind man, "but did I not give you a lamp to light the way ahead?" "Oh," says the blind man, "pride goes."

זה should be the show 15, but we are still continuing the Fab Mix Cell Action Blended show with me on Alex Kasiak and Aka Team and also Lina.

0: Jó reggelt mindenki, bonjour à tous, good morning everybody, sus, dai, ciao, boy, sang. This was an extremely long fan mix of 3 hours and a half instead of one. So you are not listening to Hamish Aza, but a fab mix. And I've got a special guest today with Alex Kasiek, aka Team Wayland. Good morning.
1: Good morning.
0: And tomorrow there will be a concert, and you will play in that.
1: We're playing Eurocut tomorrow with Transglobal Underground at about 10:30 in the evening. But there's lots of good stuff on before.
0: Okay, so I advise everybody to come to the Eurocut tomorrow evening or even in the afternoon. So I will be there. So see you soon, and but thank you for coming in the studio. And I hope that you enjoyed it. You will be welcome again, of course.
1: Thank you very much. Okay,
0: and we can also listen to your mix sometimes in Radio Free Marseille.
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0: Okay, so see you next week. And don't forget, Transglobal Underground tomorrow night. Ciao.

you, you, you, you, you, you, you, you, you, you, you, you, you, you, you, you, you, you, you, you, you, you, you, you, you, you, you, you, you, you, you, you, you, you, you, you, you, you, you, you, you, you, you, you, you, you, you, you, you, you, you, you, you, you, you, you, you, you, you, you, you, you, you, you, you, you, you, you, you, you, you, you, you, you, you, you, you, you, you, you, you, you, you, you, you, you, you, you, you, you, you, you, you, you, you, you, you, you, you, you, you, you, you, you, you, you, you, you, you, you, you, you, you, you, you, you, you, you, you, you, you, you, you, you, you, you, you, you, you, you, you, you, you, you, you, you, you, you, you, you, you, you, you, you, you, you, you, you, you, you, you, you, you, you, you, you, you, you, you, you, you, you, you, you, you, you, you, you, you, you, you, you, you, you, you, you, you, you, you, you, you, you, you, you, you, you, you, you, you,

defend, defend ourselves. We did so in the past, and we're going to do it today, and the day after that, and the day after that. Because only through the proper example of the self-defense and the proper example of retaliation, and by letting these people know that we move from some basic laws, that anything that goes down with oppressed people on the part of the oppressor, it should be reciprocal. And in plain Polish workers' language, it takes two to tango. As soon as these motherfuckers go, we go.

We live in places where we never wanted. Work so hard, but we get nothing, you get something. System favors you. We live in places where we never wanted. Work so hard, but we get nothing, you get something. System favors you. We live in places where we never wanted. That we never wanted. That we never wanted. That we never wanted. I was figuring out my day, calling me lazy, what the fuck? I'm here because you are. Book a feeling good, my bitch is texting me, we love too much. We love too much. And the bitches we really makes them comfortable. Because you're fucking with the real bitch. And the bitches are fuck with a black man, she is uncomfortable. Or don't deserve us. You got an ego that keeps you up in the night. Love got you fucked up, yo. Shy, winning shy. Careful. Contemplating whether I should share my energy with you or not. We live in places where we never wanted. Work so hard, but we get nothing, you get something. System favors you. We live in places where we never wanted. Work so hard, but we get nothing, you get something. System favors you. We live in places where we never wanted. Work so hard, but we get nothing, you get something. System favors you. We live in places where we never wanted. Work so hard, but we get nothing, you get something. The system favors you. The system fucked you up, can't even loosen up. People messed you up, don't act like you understand me. Like you can relate to me.

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As she approached the site, she said she saw in the distance a woman dressed in black. Later she found out that none of the women had been on the mountain that day, and this led her to conclude that she had seen no ordinary person, but someone from another world,

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Now I'm in the Vatican, thinking strategy. 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All this from a one-bedroom flat. I wanted a reminder not to look back. That's the reason why I got King of the North tattooed right across my six-pack. And the artist came from Italia, the home of the mafia. Never in debt, I'm a Lannister. They know I'm of a different caliber. I climbed to the top without a banister. And last year got smashed, no manager. Man can say what he want, but I'll never let anyone assassinate my character. Some relationships don't work, and the separation hurts. I know these are simple words, but I always told her I loved her first. I used to be so immature, even though the love was pure. I was never always all yours. Some of them nights on tour, you could have walked out through the open door when the love turned into a war.

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